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0: All right, Sean, shoplifting in America is a $94.5 billion problem. You know, people are bold these days. They stealing in broad daylight.
1: Yeah, because they've made people so desperate.
0: Hey, what's that thing you always like talk about when you, Batman, what did Batman say?
1: If you create enough hunger, everyone becomes a criminal.
0: And so if Batman saw you stealing, do you think he's not going to arrest you, or he going to be like, go ahead, y'all good? I'm the one that made that comment about poverty and stuff. Oh, what you think Batman
1: gonna
0: do?
1: I'm just
0: gonna
1: remind him of what he said. And he'll just let me steal.
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1: So, Sean, people with jacked up teeth are having a hard time getting jobs, especially at the Sheetz gas station chain. And they have a policy of not hiring people with missing or broken or badly discolored teeth. So you can't get a job. Yeah. A lot of people are saying that that's discrimination. You know what I'm saying?
2: It very much is so.
1: But I thought about this, though. That how about if you went to a bank? You went to Bank of America and you're going to cash your check. And the person that's taking your check, she smiled at you and she got all these missing teeth. Would that bother you?
2: I wouldn't feel any way about it. Just like, how do you think she feel when you come to cash your check? That she got to lean over because you can't see over the counter.

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1: All right, you got something on your mind today? 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
1: So, Sean, you were telling me you saw this article that the average American has 11 negative thoughts a day.
2: Yeah, BJ. People only have 11 negative thoughts a day?
1: You think it's more than that?
2: Yeah, BJ, all day long, I'm thinking about how I'm going to slap somebody.
1: Right.
2: All day, constantly. Constantly.
1: Well, what do you do when you have negative thoughts? Like, what do? You tell yourself something?
2: Like, what you mean?
1: Like, I pray.
2: You pray? Okay.
1: Yeah, like when a negative thought comes, I say, Lord, please have mercy. Just please, Lord.
2: Yeah, I pray too.
1: Yeah, so I say something to get my mind off of it and try to move on.
2: But what kind of negative thoughts do you have, BJ?
1: Well, you know, I need to lose weight. I started walking, and I look at myself in the mirror, and I get angry because I got to do it all over again. You know how that make you feel?
2: Self-loathing thoughts.
1: Yeah, yeah. So that's how I deal with some negative thoughts. I talk to myself. Now, do you talk to yourself?
2: No.
1: Oh, I love talking to myself in the morning.
2: Mm-hmm.
1: I talk myself out of certain situations, and I think it's healthy for your mental health to talk to yourself and be your own best friend, and you solve a lot of problems just having discussion, you know, riding down the road talking to yourself.
2: So you ride around the road talking to yourself.
1: I sure do.
2: Okay, so you broke and the person you're talking to broke. So
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1: A lot of people can't afford dental care because it's so expensive, Sean. A lot of people are just letting their teeth go because they can't afford it.
2: Focusing on survival. Other things are more pressing.
1: Right.
2: In the richest country in the history of the world, where dentist offices are on almost every corner, you can't just go in and say, you know, can you help me? Can I get some care?
1: Hey, you should have brushed your teeth at night. You know what I'm saying? That's what your mama always used to tell you, after you eat that candy, brush your teeth. And now a lot of us, including myself, you know, you got to pay the price for not taking care of your teeth like you should. Because I got to go to the dentist. I ain't going to lie to you.
2: You got a raggedy mouth.
1: Oh, man. Yeah, I do. I got to go, you know, patch it up a little bit. You know, I want to get one of the, what do you call those things? Implants, right?
2: Mm-hmm.
1: I need to get some implants. You know, I used to see my mom and daddy with the denture thing and the soaking at night.
2: Mm-hmm.
1: You know, I just want to get some implants. I just need a couple of implants.
2: Mm-hmm.
1: I don't need a whole set of them.
2: So not taking care of your teeth and running your family. Because your mother didn't have any teeth. Your father don't have any teeth.
1: Didn't say that.
2: Now you don't have any teeth.
1: No, I'm just saying that, you know, I just need a couple of them. I don't need a whole set. I just need a couple of them, you know, to make sure, you know, I'm still fly. You know what I'm saying?
2: Yeah, okay.
1: What about you? You take care of your teeth good?
2: Won't you find them?
1: What I find them where? What you gonna say? What?
2: DJ, you didn't inherit your father's teeth?
1: No, I didn't.
2: Can you just put his dentures in your mouth?
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1: You know, people are dying getting these Brazilian butt lifts, Sean. What do y'all, you and your girlfriends, do y'all talk about stuff like that, like Brazilian butt lifts?
2: Yeah, people are dying to have this look. It's crazy.
1: I mean, why would a black woman need a Brazilian butt lift?
2: Right. It's like body dysmorphia or something.
1: Right.
2: I don't know. They want to look like the video women, the women on TV, you know?
1: Yeah. I mean, this looks
2: really... That's unrealistic. They don't even look like that.
1: Right. I love the black woman in her natural state. Ain't nothing finer than a black woman with no makeup, with a hair pulled back and a ponytail with a baseball cap on. I love that.
2: Okay.
1: But nah, you got to go get all this hair and nails and eyelashes. Get your lips pumped up.
2: I know good and well, when you see celebrity women on TV, you think they're the most beautiful women in the world.
1: No, I don't.
2: I know you do. No, yeah.
1: Absolutely not.
2: Okay, so let me get this straight. You don't like a woman to wear makeup.
1: Yep.
2: You like a woman to have her hair pulled back in a ball.
1: Yep. With a baseball cap on.
2: With a baseball cap on.
1: Yep.
2: BJ.
1: What? What's wrong with that?
2: I'm saying
1: that's natural.
2: I mean, like, you like your woman with no makeup on and a baseball cap on. That's a little suspect.
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1: All right, y'all, I'm looking forward to what you got to say about what we're talking about today. 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
1: This grandmother went behind her daughter's back to get her grandson the COVID vaccine so he could play football. And now he's got heart complications and she done fell out with her mother.
2: He wanted to play sports so bad. So my mother snuck and took him to go get the vaccine last year, okay? Then he went for his sports physical the next month. They told him his heart rate was extremely too low. They don't understand why it was that low. And he had to go see a heart specialist.
3: But yeah. Does she know for sure?
1: Well, he didn't have any heart problems until he took the vaccine. So that's what they're blaming it on. You know, to go behind the wishes of the parents because, you know, you think you know better. And now the child got heart problems. You know, that's
3: right. I'm against that.
1: Yeah, definitely against that.
3: Okay. So the doctor said that was a, you know, complication of the vaccine?
1: Well, the doctors are not going to say that, but she's saying that. So she was so adamant of not getting him vaccinated because she was afraid of the side effects. And then the very thing she was afraid of happened.
3: Mm-hmm.
1: And her mother went against her wishes and did it anyway.
3: Yeah, you shouldn't go against the parents' wishes. You should respect that.
1: Yeah, but you know, the old people, they believe in vaccines. Anything the government tell old people to do, they do it. They don't question anything, you know. I had that problem with a relative of mine, you know.
3: So you think only older people get the vaccine? Because it's more than older people that believe in the vaccine. Everyone.
1: Yeah, people.
3: Just about people majority.
1: People are real trusting of, you know, authority figures or they frighten everybody so bad. And then the government mandated it and said, if you don't get a shot, you're going to lose your job. You can't come in this restaurant. And now.
3: No, but you think that's what it came from? Or do you think we just saw dead people everywhere?
1: I think it was a combination.
3: COVID was something that we made up in our minds.
1: No, I don't. No, COVID is real and it's not going anywhere.
3: All right.
1: What I'm saying is that the government, business corporations frighten people because of their livelihood. And that's why the majority of the people got vaccinated. Not because they wanted to, because they wanted to provide for their family.
3: You think majority got vaccinated because they didn't want to lose their job?
1: Absolutely.
3: Is that what you're saying?
1: Yeah, okay. Absolutely.
3: I don't know about majority. Maybe percentage.
1: I'd say
3: maybe a percentage, but for the most part, BJ, people didn't want to die.
1: Yeah. I mean, they frightened the juice out of us. You know what I'm saying? They really did a good job. And
3: you think COVID was a scare tactic? You don't think that was a real
1: COVID
3: thing?
1: COVID is real. It is real. Okay. But what I'm saying is,
3: we was frightened by a reality.
1: But it was a one-sided message.
3: Not by a scare tactic.
1: Think about this. Think about the messaging. It was a one-sided message. You either did this or you get punished.
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1: So, Sean, I know you're not a pet lover, and I know you're not happy about pets being left at airports around the country, because that's what people are doing. They're leaving their pets at the airport, abandoning them. I mean, this story is crazy. Thousands of pets across the country are being left at airports.
2: You know, BJ, I'm not a pet lover, but I don't want anyone to mistreat them.
1: Right.
2: You know, that's awful.
1: I think it's too much trouble even trying to, you know, travel with your pet. You know, you got to get the cage, then the dog got to be in the bottom of the airplane. I mean, I think it's like torture for an animal to be in an airplane, all that, the baggage and all that stuff. I mean, it's just too much traveling with a pet.
2: Yeah, and then you got people living in apartments with 2 and 3 dogs and cats. Like, God, sometimes they can open their doors and you can smell that smell. Leave them at the airport. I take it back. Leave them. Just leave them there.
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0: Y'all know how to get in contact with me. I told you, my new number is 704-755-7976. That is 704-755-7976. 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

0: All right, Sean, shoplifting in America is a $94.5 billion problem. You know, people are bold these days. They stealing in broad daylight.
1: Yeah, because they've made people so desperate.
0: Hey, what's that thing you always like talk about when you, Batman, what did Batman say?
1: If you create enough hunger, everyone becomes a criminal.
0: And so if Batman saw you stealing, do you think he's not going to arrest you, or he going to be like, go ahead, y'all, go ahead, y'all good? I'm the one that made that comment about poverty and stuff. Oh, what you think Batman
1: gonna
0: do?
1: I'm just gonna remind him of what he said. And he just let me steal.
2: Mm-hmm. 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
1: So, Sean, people with jacked up teeth are having a hard time getting jobs, especially at the Sheetz gas station chain. And they have a policy of not hiring people with missing or broken or badly discolored teeth. So you can't get a job. Yeah. A lot of people are saying that that's discrimination. You know what I'm saying?
2: It very much is so.
1: But I thought about this, though. That how about if you went to a bank? You went to Bank of America and you're going to cash your check. And the person that's taking your check, she smiled at you and she got all these missing teeth. Would that bother you?
2: I wouldn't feel any way about it. Just like, how do you think she feel when you come to cash your check? That she got to lean over because you can't see over the counter.
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1: So, Sean, you were telling me you saw this article that the average American has 11 negative thoughts a day.
2: Yeah, BJ. People only have 11 negative thoughts a day?
1: You think it's more than that?
2: Yeah, BJ, all day long, I'm thinking about how I'm going to slap somebody.
1: Right.
2: All day, constantly. Constantly.
1: Well, what do you do when you have negative thoughts? Like, what do? You tell yourself something?
2: Like, what you mean?
1: Like, I pray.
2: You pray? Okay.
1: Yeah, like when a negative thought comes, I say, Lord, please have mercy. Just please, Lord.
2: Yeah, I pray too.
1: Yeah, so I say something to get my mind off of it and try to move
2: on. But what kind of negative thoughts do you have, BJ?
1: Well, you know, I need to lose weight. I started walking, and I look at myself in the mirror, and I get angry because I got to do it all over again. You know how that make you feel?
2: Self-loathing thoughts.
1: Yeah, yeah. So that's how I deal with some negative thoughts. I talk to myself. Now, do you talk to yourself?
2: No.
1: Oh, I love talking to myself in the morning.
2: Mm-hmm.
1: I talk myself out of certain situations, and I think it's healthy for your mental health to talk to yourself and be your own best friend, and you solve a lot of problems just having discussion, you know, riding down the road talking to yourself.
2: So you ride around the road talking to yourself.
1: I sure do.
2: Okay, so you broke, and the person you're talking to broke. So
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0: lot of people are just letting their teeth go because they can't afford it.
1: Focusing on survival. Other things are more pressing.
0: Right.
1: In the richest country in the history of the world, where dentist offices are on almost every corner, you can't just go in and say, you know, can you help me? Can I get some care?
0: And you should have brushed your teeth at night. You know what I'm saying? That's what your mama always used to tell you, after you eat that candy, brush your teeth. And now a lot of us, including myself, you know, you got to pay the price for not taking care of your teeth like you should. Because I got to go to the dentist. I ain't going to lie to you.
1: You got a raggedy mouth.
0: Oh, man. Yeah, I do. I got to go, you know, patch it up a little bit. You know, I want to get one of the, what do you call those things? Implants, right?
1: Mm-hmm.
0: I need to get some implants. You know, I used to see my mom and daddy with the denture thing and the soaking at night.
1: Mm-hmm.
0: You know, I just want to get some implants. I just need a couple of implants.
1: Mm-hmm.
0: I don't need a whole setup.
1: Taking care of your teeth and running your family. Because your mother didn't have any teeth. Your father don't have any teeth.
0: Didn't say that.
1: Now you don't have any teeth.
0: No, I'm just saying that, you know, I just need a couple of them. I don't need a whole set. I just need a couple of them, you know, to make sure, you know, I'm still fly. You know what I'm saying?
1: Yeah, okay.
0: What about you? You take care of your teeth good?
1: Won't you find them?
0: What I find them where? What you gonna say? What?
1: DJ, you didn't inherit your father's teeth?
0: No, I didn't.
1: Can you just put his dentures in your mouth?
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0: talk. It's the BJ Murphy Show.
1: You know, people are dying getting these Brazilian butt lifts, Sean. What do y'all, you and your girlfriends, do y'all talk about stuff like that, like Brazilian butt lifts?
2: Yeah, people are dying to have this look. It's crazy.
1: I mean, why would a black woman need a Brazilian butt lift?
2: Right. It's like body dysmorphia or something.
1: Right.
2: I don't know. They want to look like the video women, the women on TV, you know?
1: Yeah. I mean,
2: unrealistic. They don't even look like that.
1: Right. I love the black women in her natural state. Ain't nothing finer than a black woman with no makeup, with a hair pulled back in a ponytail with a baseball cap on. I love that.
2: Okay.
1: But nah, you got to go get all this hair and nails and eyelashes. Get your lips pumped up.
2: I know good and well, when you see celebrity women on TV, you think they're the most beautiful women in the world.
1: No, I don't.
2: I know you do. No, yeah.
1: Absolutely not.
2: Okay, so let me get this straight. You don't like a woman to wear makeup.
1: Yep.
2: You like a woman to have her hair pulled back in a ball.
1: Yep. With a baseball cap on.
2: With a baseball cap on.
1: Yep.
2: DJ.
1: What? What's wrong with that?
2: I'm saying
1: that's natural.
2: I mean, like you like your woman with no makeup on and a baseball cap on. That's a little suspect.
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1: All right, y'all. I'm looking forward to what you got to say about what we're talking about today. You can call me right now at 704-755-7976. 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
1: This grandmother went behind her daughter's back to get her grandson the COVID vaccine so he could play football. And now he's got heart complications and she done fell out with her mother.
2: He wanted to play sports so bad. So my mother snuck and took him to go get the vaccine last year, okay? Then he went for his sports physical the next month. They told him his heart rate was extremely too low. They don't understand why it was that low. And he had to go see a heart specialist.
3: But yeah. Did she know for sure?
1: Well, he didn't have any heart problems until he took the vaccine. So that's what they're blaming it on. You know, to go behind the wishes of the parents because, you know, you think you know better. And now the child got heart problems. You know, that's
3: right. I'm against that.
1: Yeah, definitely against that.
3: Okay. So the doctor said that was a, you know, complication of the vaccine?
1: Well, the doctors are not going to say that, but she's saying that. So she was so adamant of not getting him vaccinated because she was afraid of the side effects. And then the very thing she was afraid of happened. Mm-hmm. And her mother went against her wishes and did it anyway.
3: Yeah, you shouldn't go against a parent's wishes. You should respect that.
1: Yeah, but you know, the old people, they believe in vaccines. Anything the government tell old people to do, they do it. They don't question anything, you know. I had that problem with a relative of mine, you know.
3: So you think only older people get the vaccine? Because it's more than older people that believe in the vaccine. Everyone.
1: Yeah, people.
3: Just about people majority.
1: People are real trusting of, you know, authority figures or mm-hmm. they frighten everybody so bad. And then the government mandated it and said, if you don't get a shot, you're going to lose your job. You can't come in this restaurant. And now.
3: No, but you think that's what it came from? Or do you think we just saw dead people everywhere?
1: I think it was a combination.
3: COVID was something that we made up in our minds.
1: No, I don't. No, COVID is real and it's not going anywhere.
3: All right.
1: What I'm saying is that the government, business corporations frighten people because of their livelihood. And that's why the majority of the people got vaccinated. Not because they wanted to, because they wanted to provide for their family.
3: You think majority got vaccinated because they didn't want to lose their job?
1: Absolutely.
3: Is that what you're saying?
1: Yeah, okay. Absolutely.
3: I don't know about majority. Maybe percentage.
1: I'd say at
3: you
1: least.
3: Know, maybe a percentage, but for the most part, BJ, people didn't want to die.
1: Yeah. I mean, they frightened the juice out of us. You know what I'm saying? They really did a good job. And
3: so you think COVID was a scare tactic? You don't think that was a real
1: COVID
3: thing?
1: COVID is real. It is real. Okay. But what I'm saying is,
3: we was frightened by a reality.
1: But it was a one-sided message.
3: Not by a scare tactic.
1: Think about this. Think about the messaging. It was a one-sided message. You either did this or you get punished.
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1: So, Sean, I know you're not a pet lover, and I know you're not happy about pets being left at airports around the country, because that's what people are doing. They're leaving their pets at the airport, abandoning them. I mean, this story is crazy. Thousands of pets across the country are being left at airports.
2: You know, BJ, I'm not a pet lover, but

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1: Right.
0: You know, that's awful.
1: I think it's too much trouble even trying to, you know, travel with your pet. You know, you got to get the cage, then the dog got to be in the bottom of the airplane. I mean, I think it's like torture for an animal to be in an airplane, all that, the baggage and all that stuff. I mean, it's just too much traveling with a pet.
0: Yeah, and then you got people living in apartments with 2 and 3 dogs and cats. Like, God, sometimes they can open their doors and you can smell that smell. Leave them at the airport. I take it back. Leave them. Just leave them there.
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0: All right, Sean, shoplifting in America is a $94.5 billion problem. You know, people are bold these days. They stealing in the broad daylight.
1: Yeah, because they've made people so desperate.
0: Hey, what's that thing you always like talk about when you, Batman, what did Batman say?
1: If you create enough hunger, everyone becomes a criminal.
0: And so if Batman saw you stealing, do you think he's not going to arrest you? Or he going to be like, go ahead, y'all good? I'm the one that made that comment about poverty and stuff. Oh, what you think Batman
1: gonna
0: do?
1: I'm just going to remind him of what he said. And he'll just let me steal.
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2: So, Sean, people with jacked up teeth are having a hard time getting jobs, especially at the Sheetz gas station chain. 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Yeah. A lot of people are saying that that's discrimination. You know what I'm saying?
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2: 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You went to Bank of America and you're going to cash your check. And the person that's taking your check, she smiled at you and she got all these missing teeth. 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
3: I wouldn't feel any way about it. 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
1: All right, you got something on your mind today? 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
1: So, Sean, you were telling me you saw this article that the average American has 11 negative thoughts a day.
2: Yeah, BJ. People only have 11 negative thoughts a day?
1: You think it's more than that?
2: Yeah, BJ, all day long, I'm thinking about how I'm going to slap somebody.
1: Right.
2: All day, constantly. Constantly.
1: Well, what do you do when you have negative thoughts? Like, what do? You tell yourself something?
2: Like, what you mean?
1: Like, I pray.
2: You pray? Okay.
1: Yeah, like when a negative thought comes, I say, Lord, please have mercy. Just please. Lord.
2: Yeah, I pray too.
1: Yeah, so I say something to get my mind off of it and try to move on.
2: But what kind of negative thoughts do you have, BJ?
1: Well, you know, I need to lose weight. I started walking, and I look at myself in the mirror, and I get angry because I got to do it all over again. You know how that make you feel?
2: Self-loathing thoughts.
1: Yeah, yeah. So that's how I deal with some negative thoughts. I talk to myself. Now, do you talk to yourself?
2: No.
1: Oh, I love talking to myself in the morning.
2: Mm-hmm.
1: I talk myself out of certain situations, and I think it's healthy for your mental health to talk to yourself and be your own best friend, and you solve a lot of problems just having discussion, you know, riding down the road talking to yourself.
2: So you ride around the road talking to yourself.
1: I sure do.
2: Okay, so you broke, and the person you're talking to broke. So
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1: A lot of people can't afford dental care because it's so expensive, Sean. A lot of people are just letting their teeth go because they can't afford it.
2: Focusing on survival. Other things are more pressing.
1: Right.
2: In the richest country in the history of the world, where dentist offices are on almost every corner, you can't just go in and say, you know, can you help me? Can I get some care?
1: Hey, you should have brushed your teeth at night. You know what I'm saying? That's your mama always used to tell you, after you eat that candy, brush your teeth. And now a lot of us, including myself, you know, you got to pay the price for not taking care of your teeth like you should. Because I got to go to the dentist. I ain't going to lie to you.
2: You got a raggedy mouth.
1: Oh, man. Yeah, I do. I got to go, you know, patch it up a little bit. You know, I want to get one of the, what do you call those things? Implants, right?
2: Mm-hmm.
1: I need to get some implants. You know, I used to see my mom and daddy with the denture thing and the soaking at night.
2: Mm-hmm.
1: You know, I just want to get some implants. I just need a couple of implants.
2: Mm-hmm.
1: I don't need a whole setup.
2: Taking care of your teeth and running your family. Because your mother didn't have any teeth. Your father don't have any teeth.
1: Didn't say that.
2: Now you don't have any teeth.
1: No, I'm just saying that, you know, I just need a couple of them. I don't need a whole set. I just need a couple of them, you know, to make sure, you know, I'm still fly. You know what I'm saying?
2: Yeah, okay.
1: What about you? You take care of your teeth good?
2: Won't you find them?
1: What I find them where? What you gonna say? What?
2: DJ, you didn't inherit your father's teeth?
1: No, I didn't.
2: Can you just put his dentures in your mouth?
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Alright, this is my last song for today. Thank you so much, guys. I really appreciate your time. Bye-bye.

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1: Do women take pride in being feminine like they used to be? Used to be girly? I don't see women like, they try to be hard now, you know what I'm saying? They don't want to show that side. It's too vulnerable. I could get hurt if I show my girly side of this guy going to take advantage of me. I really like him, but I got to keep my position, you know what I'm saying? Well, I don't see that a lot. But I see it when y'all with white men, though. Oh, y'all can get girly-girly when y'all with white men, though.
2: Could it be because white men allow that space to be feminine? Could it be that, BJ?
1: Wow.
2: Could it be that white men allow that space to be feminine? To say, here, I'll carry your bags. Here, I'll pay for your meal. Here, here's some extra money to go and get with your hair done. Like, is that the difference?
1: Wow.
2: BJ, I live in a building where there are quite a few interracial couples.
1: Let me ask you this question. So, what can black men learn from white men in dealing with our black woman?
2: I'll give you an example. I was in the parking deck with one of my neighbors, black woman, white man, they're getting married. They're on their way to marriage.
1: Okay.
2: They were getting ready to go to, have a weekend at the beach. And so I just watched how he carried her bags. He put her bags in the trunk. And then he said, oh, your headscarf is on the nightstand. I'll be right back.
1: Whoa.
2: He ran upstairs to get her night scarf, brought it back down. And so I gave her a look like, okay, sis. And so when he came back down, he said, it would be a horrible weekend if she didn't have this scarf.
1: Gosh, that's so opposite of me. I've been like, damn, why you always leave it? I got to go back up there and get it. You go up there and get it. I ain't going to. Yeah, that's us. Yeah, white man, you win on that. Y'all got us on that because a brother be like,
2: that's BJ. That's what I'm saying. That's what I'm talking about.
1: Join the conversation on the BJ Murphy Radio Show.

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6: 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I love the show. Keep on putting out the good things that black people need to hear.
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1: So, Sean, there's a video circulating about a Dollar General manager who was sick of people shoplifting from her store. The man ran out of the store on a bicycle, got on a bicycle. She got in her car, ran him down and hit him and knocked him over in somebody's driveway. And it was caught on one of those video cameras at somebody's house. Okay. And man, they were just going off on each other. What do you think about that?
2: I think she's a nut.
1: And why is she
2: a
1: nut?
2: You gonna chase you? Okay, why you don't think she is a nut?
1: First of all, he had no right stealing from the store. You know, I'm getting tired of this now. I'm getting tired of people.
2: Who cares what you're tired of?
1: I'm getting tired of people justifying stealing. You have no right to take anything that does not belong to you. Whatever happens to you, so be it.
2: She has no right running that man down, hitting him on a bike for some probably stale Dollar General food. He was stealing stuff out of necessity.
1: He has no right to steal. You have no right to take what doesn't belong to you.
2: A hungry man don't have a right to steal?
1: No, absolutely not.
2: You must be crazy.
1: You must be crazy.
2: She care more about Dollar General stuff than Dollar General. Man, you're going to almost commit attempted murder because you running this man down because he stole some trinkets out of a freaking store. He didn't go in the store with a gun and say, give me all your money. He went in there and tried to probably get some Raisin Bran, some cookies, maybe some deodorant, some necessities. And you're going to run him down like a freaking lunatic?
1: We at the point now in American society where people are getting sick and tired of people taking what doesn't belong to them.
2: Somebody stole him.
1: See, what's going to happen? I've been telling the young brothers, somebody blow your head off because you're trying to break into somebody's car. They go to work every day and try to make a living.
2: He wasn't in somebody's car. He's in Dollar General.
1: No, I'm just saying that when you keep stealing from people, they're getting sick and tired of it. And you don't have no rights.
2: Is it her stuff?
1: When you're stealing, you don't have no rights.
2: Is it her stuff?
1: No, it's not. But the Bible says, the Bible says, thou shalt not steal.
2: And thou shouldn't steal. He ain't say nothing about that man on the bike. He can take whatever he want out of Dollar General. Dollar General got warehouses full of that crap rotting on the ground.
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1: You know, I understand that people go to the gym and they work out and they want to show off their hard work.
2: Yeah.
1: But what does that have to do with just showing your naked body? I mean, people are basically walking down the street in the nude.
2: Yeah. You know, I never thought I'd see a time where women with these workout clothes that they used to exclusively wear in the gym, right? But now they wear it out in public and the stuff is so tight and it shows all of your body parts and even your in your crotch area. It's exposing how you look. And people don't have no shame. Huh?
1: Here you go with women again.
2: I said no.
1: Anyway,
2: no, no,
1: I said people. I said people.
2: I said men are...
1: I said people are walking in the nude.
2: Well, I'm saying what I noticed. This is what I noticed. I haven't seen people totally nude, but I know people are exposing themselves where they didn't. They would cover up certain things about their body parts. Now they don't have no shame in it.
1: I mean, people just walking through with see-through clothes on. It's unreal.
2: Yeah.
1: They're basically in the nude.
2: So this is a society where anything goes now. And this is the unraveling of a great nation. The United States is going down the tube, y'all. And it's over with. You got to decide how you going to raise your children and your grandchildren. People don't have no shame no more what it is, Sean.
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0: is on Mondays and Sundays. The worst time to fill up your tank is on Wednesdays and Thursdays. I ain't never drove around on E like I have this the last couple of months. I mean, I'm riding around and my light is on, and I didn't know my car would do that well riding around with the light on.
1: Give it a few more months. It'll be ready to conk out in a minute. Just pump your $10 of gas, then take your string bean can top and place over your gas cap, and just keep moving on down the street. I mean, like,
0: we know how it is to ride around on with that light on, though, don't we?
1: BJ, my God. That's right, BJ, because when the gas light first come on, the gas tank is still full.
0: Right.
1: BJ, I'm going to ride it until it starts bucking, right, like a horse.
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1: Harvard University has pledged to spend $100 million to address their deep ties to slavery. Harvard presidents once owned slaves. The slaves served the students. The slaves served the faculty. They even used black bodies, dissected black bodies. A 17-year-old teenager, his skeleton is a teaching tool today at Harvard University. So, you know, Harvard is like the cream of the crop of Ivy League schools. If you got Harvard on your resume, you're sure to get a job over everybody else, because Harvard, you know, it's been put up there as the cream of the crop. Craig Wilder, he's the author of Ebony and Ivy. He talks about Harvard University's ties to slavery, and it's pretty bad.
2: Harvard depended upon slavery and the slave economy, both in New England, but also in the South and the West Indies, for virtually all of its history. Harvard's history with slavery goes well into the late 19th century after its ties to slavery end. Harvard actually then goes to the work of erasing the story of slavery from its past.
1: I'm sorry, y'all. A lot of people don't like to talk about slavery and stuff like this. It makes people feel so uncomfortable. But the whole country is rooted in the institution of slavery. There's nothing that you can do about that, because covering it up is only going to lead America down the wrong path. And this is the question that people are too cowardly to ask. And I want y'all to think about what I'm about to say. Do you think, if you believe in God and you believe in justice, right? Do you think that God is going to let America get away with what they did to black people for four centuries? Not 100 years, not 200 years, but 400 years of being a slave. Do you think that America's going to get away without doing something to make up for it? Think about it.
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1: I have learned to use AI. Man, AI is a game changer. You can do so much, and it can help you move your life into a whole new direction. It's like having a personal assistant. If you don't have a skill that is transferable in the next 10 years, you're going to be out of luck.
2: All right, y'all, this conversation is about meeting you exactly where you are, exactly where I am. Most of us are scraping by, barely paying our bills on time. No room to breathe, no extra money at the end of the month. We got to make a pivot point. And guess what? What you already have is enough to make a difference. All you need to do is be willing to learn a new system, because the system we use in our personal lives ain't working. Robert Bricky is a financial advisor. That's who you just heard from. He's going to talk about doing just that. Don't go nowhere.
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1: Yo, what do you want, man?
0: My girl just caught me.
1: You made her catch you?
0: I don't know how I let this happen.
1: With who?
0: The girl next door, you know?
1: Man.
0: I don't know what to do.
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1: All right, y'all, what do you do when you're $100 away from being broke every month? This discussion we're about to have with my man Robert Bricky, we're going to talk about the challenges of survival and how we get trapped in these financial struggling cycles. We're going to talk about a couple of things of how you can improve your condition financially. I want y'all to listen up. This is my brother Robert Bricky. He's a financial advisor, a former ACC basketball all-star from Duke University, now in the financial advisory game. Talk to us, brother Robert.
2: What can we do today to begin to see a way to develop a system? So, and I know you're worried about paying rent. I get it. Everybody is.
1: Yeah.
2: But that is the problem. The problem is we worried about paying rent instead of worrying about building a system. I know. Okay. Trust me. I know you got to have a place to live.
1: Okay,
2: you
1: helping us now, because, see, that's a mindset change, right?
2: Right.
1: We know we got to pay the rent. But if we don't change our mindset, we're going to keep duplicating the same lifestyle that's going nowhere. And I like what you just said, that was a pivot point in our conversation, because this is who I'm imagining. I'm imagining this brother. He got a 580 credit score.
2: Right.
1: You know, he's working a job that barely has $100 left over after they pay the rent, groceries, and all this kind of stuff. What is this system thing that I need to be concentrating on to make sure that 2026 turns out to be a more productive year financially for me and my family?
2: Fantastic question. So I think you got to evaluate your current system. And here's the problem. Most people don't think they have a system, but they do. It just ain't working for you right now. But you just never stop to examine it.
1: Yeah.
2: Okay. And you think, I make $100 a month. I got $95 in bills. There's not much left over.
1: Right.
2: I understand that. Okay. So how do we make some changes to that? Well, listen, maybe I need to develop a new skill. So literally,

0: I said, what's your number one, what's the task that is requires the most work? He said, client intake. So I went and created a client intake form.
1: Yeah.
0: That they can email or text the people. They can fill that out right on their phone. When they hit, they can sign it. When they hit submit, it goes back to their law firm. It is stored in their secure file. It goes to whatever person needs to put hands on it first.
1: Yeah.
0: They can see it. It's then directed to whatever attorney that needs to handle that case. It will make a calendar event on the attorney's calendar and send them the information that was supplied in the file. We have automated their process, saving time and money. Now, did I start out to intend to create a business? No. But because he said, could you do that for all our processes? I said, absolutely. And that is all billable. The first one is free. The next one's billable.
1: Right.
0: Because I still need to get my project done. So So anyway, take a look at your situation. What can I change? Most people are doing stuff they don't even like doing.
1: Yeah.
0: You've been in radio a long time. You love radio. You're passionate about radio.
1: Yeah.
0: You also been in the community. You're passionate about that. Do what you're passionate about.
1: I want y'all to feel free to reach out to Robert Bricky for some financial advice. RB The Money Coach on Instagram. That's RB The Money Coach on Instagram. Or you can call him at 919-295-0646.
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0: Insight with Robert Bricky. He's a financial advisor. And I like the way you talk, brother, because you don't pull no punches. Even in your own industry, AI could replace you as a financial advisor to people. Talk about that real quick.
1: As a financial advisor, if you and I sat down, this is how the process would go. We talk about who you are, your goals, what you want to do. I may gather some documents from you, retirement money, bank accounts, credit card debt, put it all together.
0: Yeah.
1: I go away. I build a plan. I call you, BJ, got your plan together. Let's sit down and talk about it again.
0: Right.
1: We get together. We go over that plan. You like some things, you don't like some things. I go back. I revise the plan. We get together. That's three meetings. And that might take a month to do all those three. AI can do that in seconds. And put it together and have it in front of you in no time. So I ain't just talking about other people. I'm talking about my job too. So learn how to use, if you are in a position you don't like right now and you like anything to do with technology, jump into AI. You will learn a lot about what's coming, as well as you'll start preparing yourself with a skill set that can navigate the coming changes in the landscape.
0: If people want to talk to you about changing their careers and getting into a new system, a new mindset, do you mind people like reaching out to you and having a conversation?
1: Oh, not at all. RB, the Money Coach. RB, the Money Coach that's my IG handle. Or you can call me 919-295-0646. 919-295-0646 or RB, the Money Coach at IG. Send me a message, call me, text me. Listen, I'm here to be a resource because this is the way I see it. And I've told you this before, BJ, Hosea 4:6, my people perish for a lack of knowledge. And because you have rejected knowledge, I will reject you and I will forget about your children. So if you don't want your situation to look like that, you need to accept knowledge. And then that's, you know, and that could start today. Maybe you ignored it up until this point, but you can start that today.
0: Beautiful, beautiful. Reach out to Robert Bricky, financial advisor. He's the pivot man. We're going to call you the pivot man. Matter of fact, that's good because you play basketball.
1: That's right. You didn't even know that you were making a pun there, did you?
0: 919-295-0646. 919-295-0646. Reach out to him and let's make one of our most powerful years yet.
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0: 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Since we're having all these mass shootings, I'm very concerned about my church community and us having security set up. So, sister, y'all got security at your church. What y'all got going on?
1: Our church does have security.
0: Okay.
1: We have security systems placing people with guns in the back of the church. Three back there, one in the balcony, and two in the front of the church.
0: Man, that got gun smoke up in there. Ain't nobody gonna do nothing in that church.
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1: All right, y'all, I'm looking forward to what you got to say about what we're talking about today. You can call me right now at 704-755-7976. That is 704-755-7976. Give me your opinion on today's topic. 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
1: Now, what's the story about this young brother who made a diss track about his grandmother reporting him missing? Can you tell me about that?
2: Yeah, he responded to his grandmother reporting him missing via a diss track. You know, he's saying, calling her a hoe, saying that he's going to come through with those switches, that he'll shoot her in the chest.
1: Wow.
2: I mean, it's just, he's 15 years old.
1: Man.
2: And this is his response to his grandmother trying to care for him.
1: Is this the most disrespectful generation that we've ever produced when it comes to having the proper respect for elders?
2: They're elders. It's unreal, BJ. When I think about it, and you think about, this is a child who's in the classroom with your kids.
1: Right.
2: Mingling with your children. If you can shoot your grandmother in the chest, they should send him somewhere like to the Ukraine. He's ready for war. I mean, he's fearless. That's the type of soldier you want.
1: That's what I'm saying.
2: Somebody like him who is fearless.
1: But this kind of attitude is prevailing with our young people that age. You know what I'm saying? They have no respect for their grandparents and the people who try to sacrifice for them. They talk to them any kind of way. And it's like, I don't. But is it their fault, though?
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1: This is a ridiculous story about a grandmother who recently reported her grandchild missing. He's 15 years old. He got upset that his grandmother had the authorities looking for him. He put out a rap diss track talking about how he would shoot his grandmother in the face and, you know, don't send nobody looking for me and all this kind of crazy stuff. And I was just asking Sean, you know, when our children are like that, is it really their fault that they have this type of vitriol and disrespect because we didn't correct them when they were children?
2: You know, a lot of times, I'm not going to say him because I don't know for sure, but a lot of times when kids are like this, I'm going to say students, and students are in school and teachers report to their parents that their children are displaying nefarious behavior. Parents protect their children. And this is what it blossoms to.
1: Wow.
2: This is the result of you not correcting your child's behavior. In a lot of cases, of course, we know environment plays a big role on everything. Environment influences everything. We know poverty impacts and influences everything. Sometimes, you know, a lot of times parents protect their children when other people try to correct them at a younger age.
1: Right. Well, this is coming from the house. This starts at the house. Let's call it what it is. You know, you spend the majority of your time with the people that raise you. So you didn't get a proper raising. And then you go to the school, and then there's more people that you come in involved with was raised in the same kind of household. So I guess he got to learn a lesson then, like some of these other young brothers. You know, I hate for it to, you know, when you go talk to students, you'd be like, I mean, some of y'all going to prison, man. Some of y'all are going to have to be examples for other people. It's just the way it is. I'm sorry.
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0: Real talk. It's the BJ Murphy Show.
1: Do women take pride in being feminine like they used to be? Used to be girly? I don't see women like, they try to be hard now, you know what I'm saying? They don't want to show that side. It's too vulnerable. I could get hurt if I show my girly side of this guy gonna take advantage of me. I really like him, but I gotta keep my position, you know what I'm saying? Well, I don't see that a lot. But I see it when y'all with white men though. Oh, y'all can get girl, y'all can get girly when y'all with white men though.
2: Could it be because white men allow that space to be feminine? Could it be that, BJ?
1: Wow.
2: Could it be that white men allow that space to be feminine? Mm. To say, here, I'll carry your bags. Here, I'll pay for your meal. Here's some extra money to go and get with your hair done. Like, is that the difference?
1: Wow.
2: BJ, I live in a building where there are quite a few interracial couples.
1: Let me ask you this question. So, what can black men learn from white men in dealing with our black woman?
2: I'll give you an example. I was in the parking deck with one of my neighbors, black woman, white man, they're getting married. They're on their way to marriage.
1: Okay.
2: They were getting ready to go to, have a weekend at the beach. And so I just watched how he carried her bags. He put her bags in the trunk. And then he said, oh, your headscarf is on the nightstand. I'll be right back.
1: Whoa.
2: He ran upstairs to get her nightscarf, brought it back down. And so I gave her a look like, okay, sis. And so when he came back down, he said, it would be a horrible weekend if she didn't have this scarf.
1: Gosh, that's so opposite of me. I've been like, damn, why you always leave it? I gotta go back up there and get it. How you go up there and get it? I ain't gonna. Yeah, that's us. Yeah, white man, you win on that.
3: Y'all got us on that because the brother be like,
2: see, that's BJ. That's what I'm saying. That's what I'm talking about.
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0: Jacksonville, where you there? 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
1: And everything else will come off.
0: Garden Street, Savan, West Boland. Are you done to say Jai's word? 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Zion.

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3: 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When

Yes, massive, yes, massive. 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Yeah, man, no matter where you're there on the four corners of the earth, you don't say judge a guide and protect the eye, the empress. 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
1: 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Blessed, you don't know. You don't know.
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1: 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We now pamper, we now fret, you done the song till death. Yes, my Savior, give thanks and praises to the Most High, the Almighty Father, for life, health, and strength this year forward. As we cruise, Jah rule.

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1: Still feeling cause them don't hear them.
0: 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We are warning them. Jacksonville, where they?
1: Pick me the
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0: 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You tune into the Positive Variation Show. 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
1: You bless me, you bless me, you bless me, Jaja.
0: Oh, whoa. Me, Jaja.
1: Bless me, you bless me, you bless me, Jaja.
0: You're in the Positive Variation Show. Me, ready.

0: Yes, so the blessings higher than our one way, right?
1: Bless me, you bless me, you bless me, Jah.
0: Jacksonville.
1: Steady. 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
0: Where the root trackers there?
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Yes, massive. 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Music is the mission. 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